pensin. A pensin mo po, mga niya. 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
4: Good morning. Today we'll be talking about muscular dystrophy, which is not a common condition, but something that I think we should all be aware of. Good morning, Dr. Isaiah Ajayi and Dr. Ladusu. It's a pleasure to have both of you here with us today.
5: Good morning.
6: Good morning.
4: So if I can start with you, Dr. Ajayi, talking about muscular dystrophy, you're a pediatric neurologist. Can you tell us what it is?
6: Okay, thank you so much for having me on the show. So muscular dystrophies, they are actually genetic condition that affect muscles, causing weakness that progress, that worsens over time. And what I mean by genetic condition simply means that they occur as a result of a faulty gene that is being transferred from a parent to their offspring. So it's primarily a condition that affects the muscles. It makes them weak. And we all know the importance of muscles. We use it for many functions that have to do with movement. You need muscles to walk, to climb, to run. And so children with this condition, they tend to have weakness, and they are unable to perform this form.

0: stretches very well. Apart from the weakness of the muscles, they also have small muscle bulk because the muscles are not functioning well and they're not well developed. So you tend to see them with small muscle bulk. So that's what, and like I said earlier, it's a progressive condition. So it could start a little and over time worsen. And usually the presentation is based on the type. There are several types. And that also determines the group of muscles that are affected and the presentation. So those that affect muscles of the lower limb will affect functions like walking, climbing the staircase, running. The ones that affect the muscles in the arms, in the upper limbs, they tend to affect functions like the child will have difficulty with lifting objects, may have difficulty with dressing up himself. Sometimes in some severe conditions, it could affect muscles of the spine. It starts progressively, and at the end of the day, it causes disability, which could be a concern. If the muscles could get worsened, it could get to a state that the child ends up being in a wheelchair and could also have some other complications. Apart from the muscles, the skeletal muscles that are obvious, it could also affect some other group of muscles, like the muscles that help her to breathe. So children with this condition, especially when they get to the end stage, some of them have difficulty with breathing. Some of them could affect muscles that has to do with swallowing. So they could have difficulty with feeding. In some conditions, it could affect the muscles of the heart. And so sometimes too, they have problems with their heart pumping blood, and they could have conditions like heart failure. So we see that overall, this condition could actually be fatal, especially when it begins to affect muscles that affect the breathing or muscles that affect the heart. And it's something that we should all be aware of, because the earlier the presentation, the better the prognosis.
1: Thank you. I think you actually summed it up very, very succinctly. Is it a common condition in Nigeria? Do we see a lot of it?
0: Okay, I would say that it's quite rare. It's not common.
1: Is it rare globally or just rare in Nigeria?
0: It's rare globally, but there's a type that is more common when you look at them, which is the Duchenne muscular dystrophy. That's the most common of the muscular dystrophies that you tend to have. That is the most common of it, which is still rare in our environment. And then the presentation too, some are not aware, so they don't present early in hospital. They would have tried other options. So it's not a very common condition, but every family that is affected is always a very concern. So everybody should still be aware of this condition.
1: And so, because I'm also very interested, because some of these conditions, in the past, they'd always say, oh, no, we don't have it in Africa, we don't have it in Nigeria. And actually, what we find is that some of these conditions, they don't consider them medical conditions. They consider them spiritual conditions. And when they see the child failing or not doing well, they say, ah, it's the uncle, it's the auntie, it's somebody, it's so whatever is happening. And then they tend to take them to what they consider a spiritual cure as opposed to, actual medical treatment. So is this something that you think could be affecting the kind of the rate of presentation here in Nigeria?
0: Okay, I would say that generally in Nigeria, we tend to have more of a poor health-seeking behavior, whereby people would look for other alternatives. And when they have sorted other alternatives and it seems not to be working, that's when they present in the hospital. So most times, it presents very late. But because the symptoms are also sometimes could be subtle, even in advanced country, it may not be like, for instance, Duchenne muscular dystrophy starts as early as 2 years, 3 years. But the average age of diagnosis worldwide is about 4 to 5 years because parents may not recognize the symptoms early and because the child has developed normally initially. So they are not worried about development and they tend not to present early. So apart from the fact that we have poor health-seeking behavior, there's also poor awareness about the condition. So when those symptoms are noticed, parents ignore them and they don't come to the hospital heavily.
1: And then we also see, for me, one of the things we do tend to ignore, unfortunately, in our country is disability. We don't really, pay the kind of attention that to people who have disabilities to support them In fact, one of the things that they tend to do with people who have disabilities is just lock them away in a room somewhere and just ignore them and hope, you know, hope the problem will go away. I don't know. But it's one of those things that we need to start talking about more. Issues with disability, how to help people with disability, how to help families with disabilities, because we can't just keep ignoring the problems. And if this is one of the conditions that causes disabilities, particularly in children, then perhaps there are people out there who need help, don't know where to go for help, because, again, there's a lot of stigma around disabilities in families. So I don't know what your thoughts are on that.
0: Well, I quite agree with you that it's really alarming that these people with disabilities are not given appropriate attention. They tend to be ignored. First, there's a problem of stigmatization. Even the family members will not want others to be aware that they have children with disabilities. And bullying is also a lot. It requires a lot of care, a lot of expenses, and these people actually need support. So sometimes it could also be tiring on the side of the caregivers when they are not getting support, and then coupled with the stigmatization that they tend to face. So a lot of psychosocial issues occur around having children with disability. I hope we'll get to a stage whereby they will be treated as first-hand citizens, just like other countries where they are given. Even when we make rules, we should give allowance to people with disability. They also have the right to the basic needs of man, like every other person. So I hope very soon we will get to that stage and they'll stop being stigmatized, and adequate support will also be given to these families to ensure their proper care. Because this goes a long way to their mental state, goes a long way to also to help them in terms of their health and their perception to life.
1: Mm. No, it's absolutely true. It's something that we, as medical people, and we need to actually start to speak out more on behalf of people with disabilities, because something that is, you know, they're important people in society. And even if you have physical disabilities, there's no reason why they cannot even function in society if they have skills. But they are often not even given a chance to go to school, to do anything. So they're just locked away. And these are some of the issues that, you know, socially we need to start addressing as a nation. But coming back to Duchenne's muscular dystrophy, how is it inherited? This is the common one. How is it inherited? How is it passed down within a family? So the people who maybe are aware of it and can perhaps even identify the problem that they have seen or they are experiencing.
0: Okay, usually it's, I explained that it's as a result of a faulty gene. So the parents, most often, they don't show symptoms. They're just carriers of this faulty gene, and they tend to pass it on to their children. The common type, which is the Duchenne muscular dystrophy, it's usually transferred from the female, who is a carrier, to the male child. So most often, they affect males. Although we talk about being inherited, in a few conditions, there may be no family history, and it just comes up spontaneously as a result of mutation in the gene to happen. So these are the common ways where it's been inherited. But most of the time, there's always a family history, and the parents may be carriers showing no symptoms, but they have the genes and they pass it on to their children.
1: Thank you very much.
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1: Thank you for all that you explained. But we had a question from the audience saying, you know, if they're out there, we have mothers, we have grandmothers, we have friends, family, all of them listening to this program. How can they, looking at a child, perhaps, is it possible to identify a child with dystrophy or muscular dystrophy so that they can, after listening to this program, actually speak to the parents or the carers and say, take this child to the hospital, see a pediatric neurologist? Can you give us a description of what they could be looking for?
0: Okay, all right. So usually my advice for parents is when you have to monitor your child's development. So children with this condition, like I said earlier, there are different types and they have different presentation. So some of them would present as early as infancy, that is children less than 1 year. Some as in childhood as they grow, and some, a few cases, do present in the late adolescence and very few in adulthood. But the age of presentation actually tells a lot about the severity of the symptom. But because this condition affects the muscles, it also affects the development of the child if it presents in infancy. There are some conditions that affect the child development. And these are conditions that have to do with if there's problem with the brain, the nerves that conduct, or problems with the muscles. So if there's a primary muscle problem, the child's development too could also be affected. So for those that present in infancy, I would say the parents should watch out for features of delayed development, especially the motor skills that has to do with ability of a child to acquire skills for movement, like when the child is able to sit without support, the child is able to crawl, the child is able to walk or walk unsupportedly. So if you're noticing that your child has a delay in development, it's a red flag and you should actually present to the hospital, especially when you compare to the child's peers and other people around. And like you're having a child that's 2 years, is not yet walking, it raises a lot of alarm. And then for those that present later in childhood, usually they could have achieved this developmental milestone. But if you notice there's an abnormal pattern, for instance, I will talk about the most common one, which is the Duchenne muscular dystrophy that the symptoms start around 2 to 3 years. Usually these children, what you notice is that they appear to have a reduced activity. They are weak. So you notice that the child has difficulties. It majorly affects muscles. It starts by affecting muscles in the lower limb. So they have difficulty with, even though they have achieved walking, but they have difficulty with climbing. They have difficulty with running. They have difficulty with when they sit down. You expect that a child by 3 to 4 years should be able to walk the staircase with alternate foot. But if you are seeing a child that is crawling at 3-4 years and is crawling on the staircase, it tells you that there's a problem. Or the child is sitting down on the floor and wants to stand up, but finding it difficult to stand up and has to use his hand to support himself gradually before he can achieve that standing position. Those are red flags that there may be a problem with the muscles. There may be weakness of the muscles in the proximal side. In addition to that, these children too would have you could also see them and they could have problem with, they could have some increase in bulk, increased size of the muscles at the back of their leg. Most times I've seen people tagging them as weak children or lazy children, whereby they prefer to sit down and play. You see a 2-year-old, a 3-year-old, instead of worrying about it, rather sit down on the floor and play the ball. They don't play ball. They are suggestive. So when you have concerns with a child's development generally, I would say you shouldn't take it lightly. Seek help, talk to a doctor, and so that they can investigate appropriately. And if these symptoms are identified early, they go a long way to reduce the disabilities that this child could have. So the alarm feature is the development, delayed development or abnormal pattern of low weight.
1: That's good. So thank you. So if we can just then perhaps also bring Dr. Oladosu in here. Dr. Oladosu, reducing disability, I know as an orthopedic surgeon, tell us what kind of help you can offer in cases of dystrophy like this.
8: Good morning, and thank you for having me. So we are discussing muscular dystrophy, and like Dr. Ajayi already said, there are different types, but the most common type is the Duchenne muscular dystrophy. So just to lay a background on what it affects. So once the muscles are affected, child will be unable to walk normally. So there can be repeated falls, which might affect the bones, causing fractures. So there can be fractures following the repeated falls, but the muscles are weak. So it's possible to have falls and fractures. Then also the joints are also affected because the muscles that are moving the joints are not working well. So there can be contractures across the joints of the body. Also, the back, the spine, is usually more affected too, leading to abnormal curvature of the spine that will cause scoliosis. So the child can present with scoliosis. Then also can affect their foot because there's abnormality of muscle balance. So can present with what we call club foot. So they can present with a club foot with others abnormally shaped foot. So these are what we see in patients or in children that have muscular dystrophy. The first thing is to diagnose, because we need to diagnose these patients. So, and in diagnosing this patient, we start from the history, as I will be said by Dr. Ajayi. I won't be going to that again. So, and some lab work might need to be done to evaluate this patient to know that are they suffering from muscular dystrophy or some other things that can be differentials of this condition that will be very close to this condition. So, there are some lab work that can be done by the doctor that will show okay, this is muscular dystrophy. Also, you may need to also look at the function of the muscle or the structure of the muscle by doing a magnetic resonance imaging. This will enable to see the muscle that are affected. So, because this will allow us to know which muscle we can help to maintain their functions. So, they usually present in this format to the orthopedic surgeon. Thank you very much.
1: How do you help reduce this disability? What are the kinds of things that you as a surgeon do?
8: The treatment. Thank you very much. The treatment is both operative and non-operative. So I will start with the non-operative treatments, and it includes the use of steroids. I must emphasize that corticosteroids is very helpful. Don't imagine that I'm a surgeon, why am I doing more on the steroid part? It's very helpful because it turned out that it actually reduced the time it will take for them to stop walking or to lose their ambulatory function. It actually promotes their time to be able to ambulate further. So steroid is very poor. Maybe Dr. Then, apart from the steroid, which is a form of a non-operative, which are found to help in maintaining ambulation, we also talk about braces, bracing some part of the body into a web with the function. This might fall more in line with the physiotherapist. So, bracing also tends to help. But I must say that early orthopedic operative interventions will also help to delay the time it will take for the child to lose their function of walking. So, based on what it's affected, a child that presents with a fracture meant to fix the bone, though that may not fix the muscular dysfunction that they have. But if they have contractures now, which are usually limiting or incapacitating, so we tend to do what we call soft tissue releases. So, across the hip joint, if we have contractures like causing abnormally contracted hip joint that's unable them to walk, we can do release of the muscles across the hip joint. Or across the knee joints. Also, we also do what's called soft tissue lengthening, tendon lengthening of some of the tendons, like the calcaneal tendon. That's the tendon around the ankle. This can be lengthened to help in their ambulation. Then, I also talk about the abnormal spine condition that they have, scoliosis. It's found that early surgery for scoliosis helps to maintain their pulmonary function because if allowed the scoliosis to become more severe it is, the more difficult it will be to correct. And it will have significant impact on their breathing and the cardiac function. So early spinal surgery will also help in them. We usually do what we call spinal fusion in them to stop the progression of the scoliosis. Also, that the ankle and foot are not spared too. their muscle imbalances, and they might present what we call club feet. What we usually do in that is that we do what we call repeated stretching and bracing. We stretch kind of a manipulation using kind of a method to stretch the muscles. Then we put in a splint to maintain the function. At times, we're meant to do what we call fusion of the bones, call it arthrodesis, can also be done to maintain the shape of the foot so that they can continue to ambulate. So that are the things that we do as an orthopedic surgeon when they present.
1: Thank you so much. I think what is important for me is things that can be done to make it better. Dr. Ajayi, do you have any more things you want to mention along this line?
0: Okay. Regarding the treatment, like Dr. Oladosun has mentioned, usually early intervention helps to improve the prognosis. But unfortunately, this condition is not curable. So what we give is more of supportive care to make them to limit this disability now or later in life. So you want to, as early as possible, you want to start physiotherapy, which he has mentioned. Then you also want to give medication, the steroid that we do, and some other supportive treatment based on their presentation. Sometimes they will need cardiac evaluation, we need to evaluate their respiratory function, breathing function, their heart function, so that it can be detected early, because these are usually could be very fatal in them. So you want to diagnose if they have a heart condition, a heart failure early, and start treatments. The cardiologist will be involved also if any of these conditions, if this is noticed. Then sometimes if they have problem with feeding, there are also interventions that can be done to support their feeding. So those supportive treatments are very important. And what I always advocate is that early diagnosis helps a lot, so that you can intervene early and reduce the disabilities as early as possible.
1: Thank you very much. In fact, I'll take that as your last words and just give Dr. Ladosu an opportunity. What are your last words, Dr. Ladosu?
8: Thank you very much, ma'am. So I will say, and through the line of early intervention, our goal is to promote their ability to walk and function normally as long as possible. Though it is incurable, but it can be managed if it presents early. So that's my word. Thank you very much.
1: Thank you. Thank you very much.
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0: Robbie Williams, right here on the Classic Morning Show, 97.3, the station that plays every song you know, calls that one Feel. And I hope you're feeling pretty good this beautiful morning. Well, you should. I mean, a lot of people were complaining and praying, saying, oh, Lord, why? The rains are flooding everywhere. And now we've got quite a number of days of sunshine and warmth. So please don't come complaining about heat, okay? It's that saying, be careful what you wish for, you might get it. And now you've gotten days of sun and warmth and heat, so enjoy it, all right? Feel pretty good as we continue to hook you up with it, right here on Classic FM 97.3. Remember, you can send that message 0704-100-1973 on WhatsApp because it's midweek. Yes, it's a beautiful Wednesday, 22nd day of July. And yes, the days are ticking, ticking, ticking. And before you know it, we'll be end of July and we'll have another month to enjoy. Yes, I also look forward to it as enjoying. But today, it's a Mind Your Language Wednesday, as is customary. And we'll be giving you something that I need you to translate into your local dialect. Yes, it matters not if you speak Igbo, Hausa, Yoruba, Bibio, Shekiri, Doma. Just translate it into your language and then send it right back. A voice note will do quite nicely. Send it to 0704-100-1973. That's 0704-100-1973. So what are we translating today? A known enemy is better than a disloyal friend. How do I say that in your dialect? A known enemy is better than a disloyal friend. Think about it for a minute, make that translation, and then send me that voice note. One more time, a known enemy is better than a disloyal friend. All right, so there you have it. Send it to me, 0704-100-1973. But Michael Bolton is not talking about enemies or disloyalty. He's talking about time, love, and tenderness.
1: Time, love, and tenderness.

0: And know your ears do not deceive you. And this is the place for the hottest, the coolest, the songs you pick. We brought it back.
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